0: Hi there! It's time for NHK World Japan's Easy Japanese. I'm Eriko Kojima.
1: And I'm Michael Reese. Let's have fun learning Japanese together. Today, we bring you Lesson 29 on saying what you've done. Tam, a student from Vietnam, Mia, a photographer from China, and the robot landlady Haru-san are talking at Haru-san house. Mia went to a piano recital at a temple in Kamakura on Sunday. Now she's showing the others the pictures she took.
0: Listen to the skit for Lesson 29.
2: 日曜日にピアノの演奏を聞きに行きました。
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0: Okay, let's go through the skit line by line.
1: Mia talks about the recital.
2: 日曜日にピアノの演奏を聞きに行きました。
0: I went to listen to a piano recital on Sunday.
1: Haru-san asks,
3: どうでしたか？
0: How was it?
1: Mia replies,
2: 素晴らしかったです。
0: It was wonderful.
1: Haru-san says,
3: それは良かったですね。
0: That's good.
1: Mia shows them the pictures she took of the pianist.
2: 写真をたくさん撮りました。
0: I took a lot of photos.
2: 見てください。
0: Please have a look.
1: Something catches Tam's attention.
4: あ、これ、ゆうきさん。
0: Oh, this is ゆうきさん。
1: Haru-san's electronic sensor detects emotion in Tam's voice, and her cheeks glow.
3: Yuki-san?
0: Yuki-san?
1: The pianist in the photo was Yuki, the very person Tam had been hoping to see in Japan.
0: Yuki is a Japanese pianist who played at an elementary school in Vietnam where Tam was doing volunteer work. Fate seems to be ready to reunite them.
1: Today's key phrase is, I went to listen to a piano recital.
2: ピアノの演奏を聞きに行きました。
1: If you learn this pattern, you'll be able to say what you've done.
0: Let's review the meaning of the phrase. Piano is piano. 演奏 is recital or performance. And ピアノの演奏 means a piano recital. The をthat follows is a particle that marks the object of the verb that comes after it. 聞きに means to listen to.

0: passive from the massive form of a verb and adding ni to it.
1: Exactly. In today's phrase, the purpose was listening to a piano recital. So after saying piano no ensou o kiki ni, just attach ikimashita.
0: Now it's your turn. Listen and repeat.
2: Kiki ni ikimashita. ピアノの演奏を聞きに行きました。
0: Here is a different conversation about what someone has done.
3: 今日、どこに行きましたか？
4: 原宿に服を買いに行きました。
1: And the meaning?
3: 今日、どこに行きましたか?
0: Where did you go today?
1: 今日 is today. どこ is an interrogative word meaning where, remember?
4: 原宿に服を買いに行きました。
0: I went to Harajuku to buy some clothes.
1: Harajuku has lots of fashionable shops filled with young people chasing the latest trends. 服 means clothes. 買いにis made from the verb to buy, 買う. Its masu form is 買います. Then take masu away and make 買い and add に. This tells the purpose of going to Harajuku.
0: Now repeat the answer that comes after the question.
2: 今日、どこに行きましたか? 原宿に服を買いに行きました。原宿に服を買いに行きました。
0: Let's try saying some other things you might go do. What if you went to have some sushi? Sushi is
2: 寿司寿司
0: To eat is
2: 食べる
0: And its mass form is
2: 食べます
0: By taking away mas, it becomes
2: 食べ食べ
0: Give it a try.
5: 寿司を食べに行きました。寿司を食べに行きました。
0: It's time for Step Up.Today, we'll learn how to say the days of the week. Listen and repeat after each one. Monday is
2: 月曜日
0: Tuesday is
2: 火曜日
0: Wednesday is
2: 水曜日
0: Thursday is
2: 木曜日
0: Friday is
2: 金曜日
0: Saturday is
2: 土曜日
0: Sunday is
2: 日曜日
1: In the skit, Mia said 日曜日にピアノの演奏を聞きに行きました Did you catch what day that was?
0: Sunday, right?
1: Right. If you want to indicate the day of the week, add に For example, if you want to say on Sunday, you'd say 日曜日にNow, listen to today's skit one more time.
6: 日曜日にピアノの演奏を聞きに行きました。
7: どうでしたか？
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7: ゆうきさん？トラベルガイド
0: Now it's time for Mia's travel guide. Today we'll feature Kamakura, where Mia went to hear the recital.
1: Kamakura is about an hour by train from Tokyo, but it feels like a different world. The first warlord government was set up there more than 800 years ago.
0: So it was the first government run by samurai.
1: That's right.

0: Higaoka Hachimangu Shrine is related to the feudal samurai Minamoto clan. Across town, you'll find the great Buddha statue 11 meters high.
1: Wow, that's a lot of history.
0: True. But Kamakura also is noted for its lovely surroundings. You can go hiking up in the hills and enjoy seasonal cherry blossoms, hydrangea, or autumn leaves. And if you want to chill, you can take your pick of chic cafes and shops.
1: Sounds great. And one side of Kamakura faces the sea, doesn't it?
0: Yes. Surfers flock to the beach. A bit farther along the coast is Enoshima Island, a scenic spot depicted in a ukiyo-e woodblock print. Hop on the small Enoden train in Kamakura, and you'll get a seaside view on the way to Enoshima. We hope you enjoyed today's Easy Japanese.
1: Come back next time.
2: この放送は NHK ワールド国際放送ラジオ日本です。東京からお送りします。
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0: Welcome to NHK Newsline. I'm Yamaguchi Hiroaki in Tokyo. Japanese Prime Minister Takaichi Sanae has reshuffled her cabinet. She kept certain core ministers in place, but has also appointed a new member from her coalition partner, the Japan Innovation Party, or JIP. Chief Cabinet Secretary Kihara Minoru unveiled the new cabinet lineup Thursday. Of the 18 members, 8 will remain in their posts. They include Kihara himself, as well as Finance Minister Katayama Satsuki, Foreign Minister Motegi Toshimitsu, and Defense Minister Koizumi Shinjiro. And for the first time, there is a member from the JIP. Former Secretary General Nakatsuka Hiroshi has been named Minister in Charge of Regulatory Reform. Takaichi will address reporters Thursday evening. She will likely explain her picks and discuss the future direction of her administration. Saudi Arabia has reportedly suspended oil loadings at a Red Sea port after an attack on a key pipeline. The move is adding to growing concerns about the global oil supply. The country was forced to shut the pipeline which carries crude oil to the port of Yanbu after it was damaged in a drone attack last Thursday. The pipeline had been used as an alternative export route to bypass the Strait of Hormuz. And now Reuters says Saudi Arabia has suspended oil loadings at Yanbu. This comes as Houthi rebels in neighboring Yemen ramp up their offensive against the Saudi-backed interim government. The fighters have expanded their control of areas around the Bab al-Mandeb Strait, an important Red Sea shipping waterway. The Iran-backed Houthis said in a statement on Wednesday they had shot down a Saudi F-15 fighter jet. They also claimed to have damaged an oil-related facility in Yanbu with ballistic missiles and other weapons. The Saudi side has not commented on these developments. The closure of the pipeline and attacks on Saudi oil-related facilities are fueling worries that a disruption to global supply will drive up prices. WTI crude oil futures remain above $100 per barrel. Meanwhile, U.S. officials have reportedly held talks with the leaders of the Houthis. Reuters news agency quoted sources as saying that U.S. officials met with representatives of the Houthis at the U.S. embassy in Oman's capital, Muscat, over the weekend. The Houthi side apparently said that it has no intention of attacking U.S. vessels, and it will not attack Israeli ships or other commercial vessels, excluding Saudi Arabian ships. U.S. news outlet Axios attributed sources as saying that Trump is due to hold talks with Gulf leaders. They'll reportedly meet on the sidelines of the U.N. General Assembly next Tuesday. The talks are expected to focus on U.S. ideas for a post-war strategy. China's foreign minister has called on the U.S. and Iran to hold talks, and he's urged the two sides to remain rational and restrained. Wang Yi made the remarks during a meeting with his Iranian counterpart Abbas Araghchi in Beijing. China's foreign ministry said Wang expressed eagerness to develop relations between Beijing and Tehran. He said China is willing to strengthen dialogue and cooperation with Iran to safeguard its legitimate rights. Wang said China does not want Middle East tensions to spread to Yemen and the Red Sea. He urged relevant parties to negotiate. Araghchi said Iran does not want the fighting to continue and seeks a diplomatic resolution while protecting its interests. He said Iran believes its memorandum of understanding with the U.S. remains valid and Washington should fulfill all its commitments. The meeting comes ahead of Chinese President Xi Jinping's summit with U.S. President Donald Trump, set to take place in the U.S. later this month. It's believed that China aims to demonstrate its influence over the situation in the Middle East. Now, let's see what's happening in the world of business. Ramin Melagard joins us from our biz desk. Ramin.
1: Thank you very much indeed. Now, Tokyo's benchmark stock index moved in a narrow range, as you can see on my screen here, on Thursday, as it saw mixed trading ahead of decisions at the central bank's policy meeting. The Nikkei 225 closed out Thursday's session up by 0.3% at 64,136. Analysts say issues were bought across the board. Now, crude oil futures somewhat stabilized after their recent surge, helping to lift sentiment. But selling of semiconductor-related shares as traders locked in profits trimmed the Nikkei's gains. The analysts say investors will now focus on Friday's BOJ meeting. They will be paying special attention to what Governor Ueda Kazuo has to say on the pace of future rate hikes. Now, policymakers in Tokyo are also taking a very close look at inflation. The Bank of Japan kicked off a two-day meeting on Thursday. They're considering hiking their policy rate from around 1% to 1.25%. It's believed policymakers will confirm that underlying inflation is approaching their target of 2% as prices of food and other items continue to rise. Now, concerns are growing at the central bank that inflation could climb well above that target. And soaring oil prices stemming from the Middle East situation are one focus of attention. Exchange rate trends affecting the yen and strong demand related to the AI boom are other factors. The bank's last rate increase came in June. Another one of this week would mean accelerating the pace of tightening. Now, rate hikes earlier this cycle arrive roughly once every 6 months. Raising the policy rate to 1.25% would put it at the highest level since 1995, more than 30 years ago. Tokyo Electric Power Company has told customers to brace for record high electricity bills in October. The latest jolt for household budgets comes as the government pulls the plug on energy subsidies at the end of September. Operating firm TEPCO Energy Partner estimates that the average fee for home use will come to just over 9,300 yen, or roughly $60. That's up 12.5% from the previous month. Now, the projection is based on import prices of fuel in Japan's latest trade statistics. Costs of liquefied natural gas and coal used for thermal power generation are soaring due to the supply disruption in the Middle East. The utility says the previous record high for bills was set in the latter half of 2022 when fuel prices surged following Russia's invasion of Ukraine. Now, Japan's robot developers have given a glimpse of the future at an event in Tokyo. Startups and others showed their technology as part of a government push to promote domestic artificial intelligence. Robots at the event imitated the arm and hand movements of operators through wearable devices. Visitors watched the machines move food and drinks and even hammer nails. Now, developers aim to eventually power the robots with AI, allowing them to make their decisions and perform tasks. The motion data collected from these prototypes will be used to help make that happen. A government initiative to support the development of domestic AI is being led by the AI Robot Association. Its chairperson, Ogata Tetsuya, says real-world data is extremely valuable.
2: In addition to AI models, a crucial focal point is using robots to collect data. Companies have built the devices needed for this imitation learning. The next phase is evaluating them.
1: Ogata added, it is important to create a framework that allows companies to share their learnings. Okay, let's have a look at the markets.

0: And that is it for Business News.
1: Ukrainian President Volodymyr Zelensky sat down with NHK in Kyiv. He warns that the conflict in Ukraine could impact regional security in East Asia. And he pointed to North Korea, which is boosting ties with Russia. Zelensky says North Korea has sent tens of thousands of troops to join the fighting.
2: It's a big problem because it was not expensive for North Korea just to send people, and they begin to launch modern war where they can do it for today.
1: He says Russia allowed North Korea to get wartime experience without big losses. And he believes this has increased the regional security threat in East Asia. Zelensky also refers to China. He says he's never seen Chinese missiles, but he notes that many Chinese parts are used in missiles and drones. He also criticized Beijing's diplomatic stance on the conflict.
2: It's a pity that China is not on our side in this war. Politically, even it's not about weapon. It's about political will, and it's a pity because this war can be started and stopped immediately by strong leaders, including China.
1: He says the problem is that they are not in the middle, and they are, quote, a little bit more with Russia. Zelensky also says he wants to cooperate with Japan on defense, including in areas like cybersecurity and drones. China's defense chief has urged participants at an international conference to exercise what he called vigilance against militarism in remarks apparently directed towards Japan. Defense Minister Dong Jun spoke at the three-day Beijing Xianxian Forum, which opened in the Chinese capital on Tuesday. Senior military officials and experts from more than 100 countries and regions are taking part in the event.
3: We must bear in mind the lessons of history and remain highly vigilant against any latent manifestations of hegemony, militarism, and historical revisionism.
1: Sources at the forum say Japanese defense attachés and experts from Japan's National Institute for Defense Studies, who were invited last year, were not asked to attend this year amid soured bilateral relations. However, participants included North Korea's vice defense minister. South Korean media report this is the first time in 7 years that a vice ministerial level official from the North has taken part. China has been protesting a remark by Japanese Prime Minister Takaichi in the Diet last November about a possible Taiwan contingency. Left-wing U.S. Senator Bernie Sanders and former Trump advisor Steve Bannon have appeared together to call for tighter controls on AI development. U.S. media say it's a rare show of bipartisan unity by the country's leading progressive voice and a major figure in the Trump movement. Sanders and Bannon spoke at an event in Washington on Tuesday. This comes amid ongoing debates in the country about AI safety.
4: The public has had virtually no input into the AI revolution that is transforming the world in which they live.
1: Sanders added that virtually all the decisions on AI have been made by a handful of the richest people in the world. Bannon served as chief White House strategist during Trump's first administration. He remains an influential figure within Trump's MAGA base.
5: Obviously, he and I have a quite different opinion of the President of the United States, but we're trying to raise above partisanship, and we have to.
1: The heads of major U.S. AI firms have been urging for a slowdown in development and are pointing to a need for regulation. But President Trump has dismissed these calls, saying the government can guarantee the safety of the technology. The president of the European Union says she will propose a bill on Thursday for member nations to restrict social media use for those under 15. European Commission President Ursula von der Leyen made the remarks in her State of the Union address on Wednesday.
6: Day and night,
0: Parents see the costs. Loss of sleep, anxiety, even self-harm. And in a growing number of cases, even fatal tragedies.
1: Under the proposal, social media will be banned for children under 13. Those aged 13 and up to 15 are allowed to open only accounts supervised by their parents or guardians. The proposal also says social media operators will be obliged to adopt safe design for those between 15 and 18. Japan's National Police Agency has begun discussion of expanding opportunities for foreign workers and the security industry. The security services law currently allows some foreign residents, including those with permanent residency and spouses of Japanese nationals, to work in the industry. An expert panel will discuss the possibility of adding foreign workers under the specified skilled worker system and the Employment for Skill Development program. The panel, which includes a senior official at a security service association, a university professor, and a lawyer, gathered for its inaugural meeting in Tokyo on Wednesday. The group will discuss which security services can employ more foreign workers and develop a system that helps those workers build related experience and skills. According to the police agency, the Japanese security industry faces a labor shortage and an aging workforce, with nearly half of its employees aged 60 or over. Close to one in three people in Japan is now aged 65 or over. One of the biggest challenges facing them is how to maintain optimum health. For some older people in one area of Tokyo, the answer appears to lie in kickboxing.
6: A gym in a residential area of Tokyo. These fighters, working up a sweat, are all senior citizens. Namai Hiroki is a former pro kickboxer. He opened this gym 5 years ago for all age groups. There are about 150 members, and half of them are over 70. I always want people to go all out, no matter how old they are. If they do their utmost at all times, for me, that's perfect. The key point Namai always emphasizes in coaching is, don't let age limit your potential. The basic training is mitt work, throwing punches and kicks nonstop for 90 seconds. This is repeated for about 30 minutes. Namai creates individual training programs based on each member's fitness level and physical strength. Even the height of the pads is carefully thought out. This 76-year-old woman began coming to the gym last year. She had been confined to her bed for a time with a herniated disc. But after starting this training, her condition improved so much, she was able to go back to playing tennis again.
7: The other older ladies are getting so energetic. It really inspires me.
8: Sometimes we see how much a person can do, and we're happy when they see it too.
6: Namai has a long background in kickboxing. As a college student, he took first place in a national competition. After he retired, he became a traditional judo therapist. And 9 years ago, he opened his own clinic. A year later, he received an unexpected request from one of his patients. Could you teach me kickboxing? It all started from there.
9: No,
6: 83-year-old Hirabayashi Saeko was that person.
10: At the time, her legs were troubling her, and she found it difficult even to stand up. During visits to the clinic, Hirabayashi found out about Namai's former career in kickboxing. But nervous he might say no due to her age, it took her half a year to pluck up the courage.
11: After watching the way he worked treating me, I thought it would be okay to ask him. When I did, he just said, sure.
8: It's no exaggeration to say that she changed my life. It was a turning point for me as well. I am where I am today, thanks to her.
10: Given the condition of her legs, she started out with punching only. It wasn't long before she was able to try kicking, which requires balancing on one leg. In just a few months, she was delivering powerful kicks. After close to 2 years training, her legs had recovered enough strength for her to go out walking.
11: I didn't usually do anything that involved lifting my legs, but as I kept it up, my whole body started to feel better. It's amazing. Maybe I'll be able to do a handstand.
10: Namai is not just building up their physical strength, but also their courage to take a new step in their lives.
7: It may sound strange to say at my age, but I've started wanting to get good at it.
12: My aim is to stay strong so I can keep walking, because I want to go on more trips.
8: For many people, it takes courage to come in here, especially for older people. Even I was nervous when I first started kickboxing, so I think it must take even more courage for an older person. I really respect that and want to be there for them.
10: For the older people at this gym, it's about more than just kickboxing. They also act as a support group for each other, both physically and mentally.

0: Now let's check out the weather. People here in Japan are keeping an eye out for a severe tropical storm which is moving toward Japan. Our meteorologist Yumi Hirano has all the details.
1: You can see a circulating system on the satellite. Storm Dujian is now moving northward to the Ogasawara Islands, bringing a gust of over 120 kilometers per hour. The system is expected to approach the Tokai and Kanto regions, including Tokyo, from Sunday to Monday. Strong winds and heavy rain could be a major concern. But before the storm approaches, we have to monitor one more system. A front is likely to bring downpours to Kyushu on Friday and Kanto on Sunday. Many people may travel during the long holiday weekend, so please check the latest weather and also transportation updates. Now moving to Europe. Long-lasting heat and dry conditions could make wildfires worse. A massive wildfire broke out in the western parts of Valencia, Spain, on Tuesday. Firefighters battled the blaze on Wednesday as the flames consumed hundreds of hectares of land. Crew members, including military personnel, were deployed to take on the fires. Firefighting strategies such as defensive fire lines and vegetation clearing were used to stop the flames from spreading. A low-pressure system is bringing showers to eastern Spain, but they will taper off on Friday. Further east, a frontal system is bringing severe weather, including thunder showers and strong winds. Showers are also expected in Rome, Vienna, and Warsaw. But another storm will bring thunder showers to Istanbul with a high of 25. That's it for now. Stay safe.

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Hello and welcome to NHK Newsline. I'm Yoshikawa Ryuichi in Tokyo. U.S. officials have reportedly held talks with the leaders of the Houthis. This comes as the Houthis and Saudi Arabian forces continue to attack each other. Reuters news agency quoted sources as saying that U.S. officials met with representatives of the Houthis at the U.S. embassy in Oman's capital, Muscat, over the weekend. The Houthi side apparently said that it has no intention of attacking U.S. vessels, and it will not attack Israeli ships or other commercial vessels, excluding Saudi Arabian ships. U.S. news outlet Axios attributed sources as saying that Trump is due to hold talks with Gulf leaders. They will reportedly meet on the sidelines of the U.N. General Assembly next Tuesday. The talks are expected to focus on U.S. ideas for a post-war strategy. China's foreign minister has called on the U.S. and Iran to hold talks, and he has urged the two sides to remain rational and restrained. Wang Yi made the remarks during a meeting with his Iranian counterpart, Abbas Araghchi, in Beijing. China's foreign ministry said Wang expressed eagerness to develop relations between Beijing and Tehran. He said China is willing to strengthen dialogue and cooperation with Iran to safeguard its legitimate rights. Wang said China does not want Middle East tensions to spread to Yemen and the Red Sea. He urged relevant parties to negotiate. Araghchi said Iran does not want the fighting to continue and seeks a diplomatic resolution while protecting its interests. He said Iran believes its memorandum of understanding with the U.S. remains valid and Washington should fulfill all its commitments. The meeting comes ahead of Chinese President Xi Jinping's summit with U.S. President Donald Trump, set to take place in the U.S. later this month. It is believed that China aimed to demonstrate its influence over the situation in the Middle East. The commanding officer of a U.S. Marine unit that deployed to the Middle East has called Iranian forces very creative.

0: and innovative. The 31st Marine Expeditionary Unit, based in Japan's Okinawa Prefecture, assisted U.S. operations against Iran from the region in March. This included supporting a U.S. blockade on vessels entering or departing Iranian ports. The 31st MEU returned to Okinawa in July. Colonel Chris Nitsioka commanded that unit and spoke to media at the Pentagon on Wednesday. The colonel said that Iranian forces have embraced unmanned systems. He added that this enabled them to closely monitor the U.S. military. Nitsioka described the Iranian forces as degraded but adaptable when his unit had arrived. He said U.S. troops needed to exercise caution and regard the Iranians with the utmost respect. The colonel stated, "If you make it easy for them, they are going to take advantage of it." Ukrainian President Volodymyr Zelensky sat down with NHK in Kyiv. He warns that the conflict in Ukraine could impact regional security in East Asia, and he pointed to North Korea, which is boosting ties with Russia. Zelensky says North Korea has sent tens of thousands of troops to join the fighting.
1: It's a big problem because it was not expensive for North Korea just to send people, and they began to learn modern war where they can do it for today.
0: He says Russia allowed North Korea to get wartime experience without big losses. And he believes this has increased the regional security threat in East Asia. Zelensky also referred to China. He says he has never seen Chinese missiles, but he notes that many Chinese parts are used in missiles and drones. He also criticized Beijing's diplomatic stance on the conflict.
1: It's a pity that China is not on our side in this war. Politically, even it's not about weapon. It's about the political will. And it's a pity because this war can be started and stopped immediately by strong leaders, including China.
0: He says the problem is that they are not in the middle and they are a little bit more with Russia. Zelensky also says he wants to cooperate with Japan on defense, including in areas like cybersecurity and drones. Japanese Prime Minister Takayuki Sanae reshuffled her cabinet on Thursday. And speaking at a news conference afterward, she pledged to accelerate implementing her key policies.
2: "Once we make decisions, we will work together in complete unity and with unwavering discipline to fulfill our government pledges. That is the governing coalition framework formed by the Liberal Democratic Party and the Japan Innovation Party. In the reshuffled cabinet, we will uphold the broad goals of responsible and proactive fiscal policy, accelerate measures aimed at building a stronger economy, and make Japan stronger and more prosperous."
0: Takayuki kept a number of core ministers in place in the reshuffle. Chief Cabinet Secretary Kihara Minoru unveiled the new cabinet lineup. Of the 18 members, 8 have remained in their posts. They include Kihara himself, as well as Finance Minister Katayama Satsuki, Foreign Minister Motegi Toshimitsu, and Defense Minister Koizumi Shinjiro. And for the first time, there is a member from the Japan Innovation Party, with which Takayuki's LDP formed a coalition last October. Nakatsuka Hiroshi has been named minister in charge of regulatory reform. Meanwhile, opposition parties expressed mixed reactions.
3: "Overall, it seems like the Prime Minister has made safe choices. I hope the ministers will listen carefully to the opinions of opposition parties and foster thorough deliberation in the Diet. The issue of the consumption tax in particular is an important one that has a direct impact on people's lives and the broader economy."
4: It appears that Prime Minister Takaichi prioritized her preferences over maintaining party unity. The most notable example may be the first-time cabinet appointments of lawmakers who failed to report political funding. I believe it's necessary to question the Prime Minister's stance on money in politics.
0: Takaichi is making arrangements to attend the United Nations General Assembly next week. And the next Diet session is expected to be convened in October. And for more, my colleague Kumei Ayako and I spoke earlier with NHK World's political correspondent Igarashi Jun.
5: What was Prime Minister Takaichi aiming to achieve with this cabinet reshuffle?
6: It's been almost a year since Takaichi took office as Prime Minister. Generally speaking, a cabinet reshuffle can give a prime minister a boost in public support. According to an NHK opinion poll conducted in November last year, Takaichi's cabinet had an approval rating of 66%. In the most recent survey conducted this month, that figure stood at 53%. Now, 53% is still quite a high approval rating, but it has dropped 13% compared to last November. Looking ahead on the political calendar, Takaichi's term as LDP president is set to expire in the fall of 2027, and attention is likely to turn to the party's leadership race.
0: Right. So, Jun, can you tell me a bit more about the changes that she has made to the lineup?
6: Today's personnel decisions suggest that she is placing priority on maintaining a stable team capable of delivering on her policy agenda. This cabinet reshuffle has largely maintained the administration's core structure. More than half the cabinet are new faces, but key roles like finance minister and defense minister have stayed the same. Takaichi also retained most of her former rivals from last year's LDP leadership race.
5: So Takaichi retained most of the key ministers. Were there any other changes?
6: Takaichi brought one lawmaker from the Japan Innovation Party, or JIP, into the cabinet. The current government is the result of a coalition agreement reached between Takaichi's LDP and the JIP in October of last year. But until today, no one from the JIP has held a cabinet position. Now, a JIP lawmaker has been appointed minister in charge of regulatory reform and related policies. The coalition has effectively shifted to what could be described as cooperation within the cabinet.
0: Right. And finally, Jun, so what lies ahead of the Takaichi's cabinet?
6: An extraordinary Diet session is expected to be convened as early as next month. Lawmakers are set to deliberate bills needed to implement a consumption tax cut on food items for 2 years. With some opposition parties divided over the proposal, debate is expected to intensify over the merits of the tax cut. The government is also expected to revise its three key security documents, including the National Security Strategy. The scale of defense spending increases and how to pay for them are likely to be major points of debate. In terms of foreign policy, there is, of course, the ongoing situation in the Middle East and an increasingly severe security environment in East Asia. In light of that, Takaichi is expected to seek further diplomatic engagement with the United States, including a meeting with President Trump. Now, another key thing to watch will be relations with China, amid the continued deterioration of those bilateral ties. So we will be closely following these developments in the Diet and beyond in the months ahead.
0: Policymakers at the Bank of Japan are taking a close look at inflation. They wrapped up the first day of a two-day meeting on Thursday. They're expected to decide on Friday whether to raise the policy rate from around 1% to 1.25%. The policymakers are increasingly convinced that underlying inflation is approaching the BOJ's target of 2% as prices of food and other items continue to rise. And they are becoming more concerned that inflation could climb well above that target. Soaring oil prices are one focus of attention. Exchange rate trends affecting the yen and strong demand related to the AI boom are other factors. The bank's last rate increase came in June. Another one this week would mean accelerating the pace of tightening. Rate hikes earlier this cycle arrived roughly once every 6 months. Raising the policy rate to 1.25% would put it at the highest level since 1995, more than 30 years ago. UN Secretary General Antonio Guterres has called for international regulation on the race to develop artificial intelligence. He warned the competition could lead to a global catastrophe. He said global coordination is indispensable because AI and its risks do not stop at borders.
7: Voluntary pauses that are isolated, unverifiable, and unevenly applied will not address the problem.
0: Guterres drew parallels with the nuclear arms race between the United States and the Soviet Union during the Cold War. He urged countries with the highest AI capacity to establish mechanisms of contact and exchange of information. He also urged them to establish common guardrails to avoid a race to the bottom that could lead to a disaster at the global level. Staying with AI, two figures with starkly different views on politics have appeared together to call for tighter controls on development of the technology. Left-wing U.S. Senator Bernie Sanders and former Trump advisor Steve Bannon spoke at an event in Washington on Tuesday. U.S. media are describing it as a rare show of bipartisan unity by the country's leading progressive voice and a major figure in the Trump movement.
8: The public has had virtually no input into the AI revolution that is transforming the world in which they live.
0: Sanders added that nearly all the decisions on AI have been made by what he called a handful of the richest people in the world. That sentiment was echoed by Bannon, who served as chief White House strategist during Trump's first administration. He remains an influential figure within the president's MAGA base.
9: Obviously, he and I have a quite different opinion of the president of the United States, but we're trying to raise above partisanship. And we have to.
0: The heads of major AI firms in the U.S. have been calling for a slowdown in development and pointing to the need for regulation. But Trump has dismissed these concerns, saying the government can guarantee the safety of the technology. And now we move to what's making headlines in the Asia-Pacific with Rosalind Devavalia in our Bangkok studio.
10: Japan's self-defense forces have begun aerial firefighting operations as a series of forest fires continue to rage across Indonesia. On Wednesday, SDF helicopters scooped up seawater and dropped it on areas affected by the blazes.
11: With smoke hanging over the area, visibility is extremely limited. Carrying out aerial water drops under these conditions is a very challenging mission.
10: Earlier, the Japanese government dispatched a transport vessel carrying three helicopters to Kalimantan to join the firefighting. Japan's defense ministry says this is the first time the SDF has taken part in fire suppression operations overseas. The Indonesian government says the total area affected by the fires is at least 2,000 square kilometers. In Thailand, police have detained 14 people allegedly involved in call center scams targeting people in Japan. The police raided a luxury mansion in Bangkok believed to be used by a call center gang. The 14 suspects include four Japanese and four Chinese nationals. Police seized fake Japanese police uniforms and identity cards. They also found Japanese language scripts believed to be used for scams. Police say the gang impersonated Japanese police officers. The suspects allegedly told victims parcels containing illegal goods were sent in their names. They accused the victims of being involved in suspicious transactions and told them to transfer money for inspection. The police say the mansion had been rented for about $27,000 a month. The case came to light after local residents told police large numbers of foreigners were suspiciously entering and exiting the mansion. The police believe there are other members involved. They're cooperating with Japanese authorities in their investigation. Australia has announced plans to tighten immigration policies. These include barring foreign students from bringing their family members. Home Affairs Minister Tony Burke cited the housing shortage as a factor behind the changes.
12: It's when we sat down and looked at the pace we could get for new housing, and we looked at where immigration was at, we knew we needed to have ways to bring those numbers down.
10: The new restrictions on foreign students will include some exceptions for PhD students and those from ASEAN and Pacific countries. International students are only permitted to extend their visas when they move up to higher level courses. For working holiday visas, commonly used by backpackers, a ballot system will be introduced to cap the number of people qualified for extensions. Immigration is a major political issue in Australia. A right-wing party known for its anti-immigrant stance has been surging in recent polls. The Australian government says the new policies can bring net overseas migration down from about 300,000 to about 225,000 by 2028. And that wraps up our bulletin. I'm Rosalind Dabbavalia in Bangkok.
0: Pubs are an iconic part of British culture, but they are under growing pressure due to rising costs. More than 6,000 pubs have closed over the past decade. Now some communities are trying to save their traditional watering holes through group ownership. NHK World's Hannah Kasher reports.
13: For many Britons, pubs are an essential part of everyday life.
14: Cheers, cheers. After a long day of work, there's nothing better than coming and having a pint. Genuinely, so refreshing.
15: You know, I think the pub's a very important thing about our culture and my life, and it's about being social.
13: But the businesses continue to face tough times. The owner of this establishment is dealing with persistently high prices. They include electricity costs, which have surged amid the situation in Iran. To maintain its profit margins, the pub has raised the price of its signature fish and chips by £2, or about $2.7. The price of its steak has gone up over $8.
16: Our profit margins are significantly reduced. It's very hard, and we're not protected in any way.
13: As pubs continue to struggle, more communities are stepping in to keep them open. Residents of Hull in eastern England worked to reopen a pub that had closed 3 years earlier. Simon Berry was previously a customer. He's now one of the key people running the pub.
17: We wanted to try and make it survive as a pub and have the locals back, and you can tell it was an important part of the community.
13: The community set up a system to allow local people to invest in the business. People can put in as little as £100, or around $135, and investors can expect interest payment of around 3% a year. More than 500 people have contributed, raising nearly $340,000. The pub also received a government grant. And in September last year, it finally reopened. Similar initiatives are taking place across Britain. More than 200 pubs are now supported by their communities. A key feature of the model is that the shareholders are also regular customers. Investors in this pub even get a 10% discount on drinks.
18: At least three times a week. I like to see how the place is going.
13: Some also volunteer as staff. This helps keep labour costs down. The pub is now raising money to renovate its second floor. The fund has already grown to more than $80,000. The pub plans to rent out the space for events as an additional source of revenue.
17: We don't want to lose tradition. Long-term vision is, well, to be here forever.
13: The British government recently announced a cut in property taxes for pubs. It is still too early to say whether this measure goes far enough in saving pubs across the UK. Hannah Kershaw, NHK World.

0: 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Time to check the world weather. People in Vietnam have been struggling with severe flooding and overflowing rivers. Our meteorologist Yumi Hirano has the details.
1: One location in Vietnam had over 630 millimeters of rain in just 3 days. An active monsoon has been hitting the northern parts of the country, causing many disruptions. Hundreds of households in northern Vietnam were forced to evacuate as monsoon rain caused severe flooding. The flooding also damaged over 1,000 hectares of rice field and crops, as well as over 1,000 houses. In Hanoi, heavy rain during the morning rush hour flooded several roads, causing heavy traffic. Many people had trouble getting to work. A low pressure system over the South China Sea is intensifying downpours in Vietnam. The storm is expected to stay static, so people should watch out for more flooding. The system is also bringing moisture to the eastern Philippines with a risk of thunder showers. Now moving to the Pacific, you can see a circulating system on the satellite. Storm Dujian is moving north toward the Ogasawara Islands, bringing waves of up to 7 meters and gusts of over 120 kilometers per hour. The system is expected to approach the Tokai and Kanto regions, including Tokyo, from Sunday to Monday. Strong winds and heavy rain could be a major issue. But before the storm approaches, we have to monitor one more system. A front is likely to bring downpours to Kyushu on Friday and Kanto on Sunday. Many people will be traveling during a long holiday weekend. If that's you, please check the latest weather and transportation updates. That's all for now. Stay safe.

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0: Hello and welcome to NHK Newsline. I'm Yoshikawa Ryuichi in Tokyo. U.S. officials have reportedly held talks with the leaders of the Houthis. This comes as the Houthis and Saudi Arabian forces continue to attack each other. Reuters news agency quoted sources as saying that U.S. officials met with representatives of the Houthis at the U.S. embassy in Oman's capital, Muscat, over the weekend. The Houthi side apparently said that it has no intention of attacking U.S. vessels, and it will not attack Israeli ships or other commercial vessels, excluding Saudi Arabian ships. U.S. news outlet Axios attributed sources as saying that Trump is due to hold talks with Gulf leaders. They will reportedly meet on the sidelines of the U.N. General Assembly next Tuesday. The talks are expected to focus on U.S. ideas for a post-war strategy. China's foreign minister has called on the U.S. and Iran to hold talks, and he has urged the two sides to remain rational and restrained. Wang Yi made the remarks during a meeting with his Iranian counterpart, Abbas Araghchi, in Beijing. China's foreign ministry said Wang expressed eagerness to develop relations between Beijing and Tehran. He said China is willing to strengthen dialogue and cooperation with Iran to safeguard its legitimate rights. Wang said China does not want Middle East tensions to spread to Yemen and the Red Sea. He urged relevant parties to negotiate. Araghchi said Iran does not want the fighting to continue and seeks a diplomatic resolution while protecting its interests. He said Iran believes its memorandum of understanding with the U.S. remains valid and Washington should fulfill all its commitments. The meeting comes ahead of Chinese President Xi Jinping's summit with U.S. President Donald Trump, set to take place in the U.S. later this month. It is believed that China aimed to demonstrate its influence over the situation in the Middle East. The commanding officer of a U.S. Marine unit that deployed to the Middle East has called Iranian forces very creative and innovative. The 31st Marine Expeditionary Unit, based in Japan's Okinawa Prefecture, assisted U.S. operations against Iran from the region in March. This included supporting a U.S. blockade on vessels entering or departing Iranian ports. The 31st MEU returned to Okinawa in July. Colonel Chris Nitsioka commanded that unit and spoke to media at the Pentagon on Wednesday. The colonel said that Iranian forces have embraced unmanned systems. He added that this enabled them to closely monitor the U.S. military. Nitsioka described the Iranian forces as degraded but adaptable when his unit had arrived. He said U.S. troops needed to exercise caution and regard the Iranians with the utmost respect. The colonel stated, "If you make it easy for them, they are going to take advantage of it." Ukrainian President Volodymyr Zelensky sat down with NHK in Kyiv. He warns that the conflict in Ukraine could impact regional security in East Asia, and he pointed to North Korea, which is boosting ties with Russia. Zelensky says North Korea has sent tens of thousands of troops to join the fighting.
1: It's a big problem because it was not expensive for North Korea just to send people, and they began to learn modern war where they can do it for today.
0: He says Russia allowed North Korea to get wartime experience without big losses, and he believes this has increased the regional security threat in East Asia. Zelensky also referred to China. He says he has never seen Chinese missiles, but he notes that many Chinese parts are used in missiles and drones. He also criticized Beijing's diplomatic stance on the conflict.
1: It's a pity that China is not on our side in this war. Politically, even it's not about weapon, it's about the political will, and it's a pity because this war can be started and stopped immediately by strong leaders, including China.
0: He says the problem is that they are not in the middle and they are a little bit more with Russia. Zelensky also says he wants to cooperate with Japan on defense, including in areas like cybersecurity and drones. Japanese Prime Minister Takayuki Sanae reshuffled her cabinet on Thursday. And speaking at a news conference afterward, she pledged to accelerate implementing her key policies.
2: Once we make decisions, we will work together in complete unity and with unwavering discipline to fulfill our government pledges. That is the governing coalition framework formed by the Liberal Democratic Party and the Japan Innovation Party. In the reshuffled cabinet, we will uphold the broad goals of responsible and proactive fiscal policy, accelerate measures aimed at building a stronger economy, and make Japan stronger and more prosperous.
0: Takayuki kept a number of core ministers in place in the reshuffle. Chief Cabinet Secretary Kihara Minoru unveiled the new cabinet lineup. Of the 18 members, 8 have remained in their posts. They include Kihara himself, as well as Finance Minister Katayama Satsuki, Foreign Minister Motegi Toshimitsu, and Defense Minister Koizumi Shinjiro. And for the first time, there is a member from the Japan Innovation Party, with which Takayuki's LDP formed a coalition last October. Nakatsuka Hiroshi has been named minister in charge of regulatory reform. Meanwhile, opposition parties expressed mixed reactions.
3: Overall, it seems like the Prime Minister has made safe choices. I hope the ministers will listen carefully to the opinions of opposition parties and foster thorough deliberation in the Diet. The issue of the consumption tax in particular is an important one that has a direct impact on people's lives and the broader economy.
4: It appears that Prime Minister Takayuki prioritized her preferences over maintaining party unity. The most notable example may be the first-time cabinet appointments of lawmakers who failed to report political funding. I believe it's necessary to question the Prime Minister's stance on money in politics.
0: Takayuki is making arrangements to attend the United Nations General Assembly next week. And the next Diet session is expected to be convened in October. And for more, my colleague Kumei Ayako and I spoke earlier with NHK World's political correspondent Igarashi Jun.
5: What was Prime Minister Takayuki aiming to achieve with this cabinet reshuffle?
6: It's been almost a year since Takayuki took office as Prime Minister. Generally speaking, a cabinet reshuffle can give a prime minister a boost in public support. According to an NHK opinion poll conducted in November last year, Takayuki's cabinet had an approval rating of 66%. In the most recent survey conducted this month, that figure stood at 53%. Now, 53% is still quite a high approval rating, but it has dropped 13% compared to last November. Looking ahead on the political calendar, Takayuki's term as LDP president is set to expire in the fall of 2027, and attention is likely to turn to the party's leadership race.
0: Right. So, Jun, can you tell me a bit more about the changes that she has made to the lineup?
6: Today's personnel decisions suggest that she is placing priority on maintaining a stable team capable of delivering on her policy agenda. This cabinet reshuffle has largely maintained the administration's core structure. More than half the cabinet are new faces, but key roles like finance minister and defense minister have stayed the same. Takayuki also retained most of her former rivals from last year's LDP leadership race.
5: So Takayuki retained most of the key ministers. Were there any other changes?
6: Takaichi brought one lawmaker from the Japan Innovation Party, or JIP, into the cabinet. The current government is the result of a coalition agreement reached between Takaichi's LDP and the JIP in October of last year. But until today, no one from the JIP has held a cabinet position. Now, a JIP lawmaker has been appointed minister in charge of regulatory reform and related policies. The coalition has effectively shifted to what could be described as cooperation within the cabinet.
0: Right. And finally, Jun, so what lies ahead of the Takaichi's cabinet?
6: An extraordinary diet session is expected to be convened as early as next month. Lawmakers are set to deliberate bills needed to implement a consumption tax cut on food items for 2 years. With some opposition parties divided over the proposal, debate is expected to intensify over the merits of the tax cut. The government is also expected to revise its three key security documents, including the National Security Strategy. The scale of defense spending increases and how to pay for them are likely to be major points of debate. In terms of foreign policy, there is, of course, the ongoing situation in the Middle East and an increasingly severe security environment in East Asia. In light of that, Takaichi is expected to seek further diplomatic engagement with the United States, including a meeting with President Trump. Now, another key thing to watch will be relations with China amid the continued deterioration of those bilateral ties. So we will be closely following these developments in the diet and beyond in the months ahead.
0: Policymakers at the Bank of Japan are taking a close look at inflation. They wrapped up the first day of a two-day meeting on Thursday. They're expected to decide on Friday whether to raise the policy rate from around 1% to 1.25%. The policymakers are increasingly convinced that underlying inflation is approaching the BOJ's target of 2% as prices of food and other items continue to rise. And they are becoming more concerned that inflation could climb well above that target. Soaring oil prices are one focus of attention. Exchange rate trends affecting the yen and strong demand related to the AI boom are other factors. The bank's last rate increase came in June. Another one this week would mean accelerating the pace of tightening. Rate hikes earlier this cycle arrived roughly once every 6 months. Raising the policy rate to 1.25% would put it at the highest level since 1995, more than 30 years ago. UN Secretary General Antonio Guterres has called for international regulation on the race to develop artificial intelligence. He warned the competition could lead to a global catastrophe. He said global coordination is indispensable because AI and its risks do not stop at borders.
7: Voluntary pauses that are isolated, unverifiable, and unevenly applied will not address the problem.
0: Guterres drew parallels with the nuclear arms race between the United States and the Soviet Union during the Cold War. He urged countries with the highest AI capacity to establish mechanisms of contact and exchange of information. He also urged them to establish common guardrails to avoid a race to the bottom that could lead to a disaster at the global level. Staying with AI, two figures with starkly different views on politics have appeared together to call for tighter controls on development of the technology. Left-wing U.S. Senator Bernie Sanders and former Trump advisor Steve Bannon spoke at an event in Washington on Tuesday. U.S. media are describing it as a rare show of bipartisan unity by the country's leading progressive voice and a major figure in the Trump movement.
8: The public has had virtually no input into the AI revolution that is transforming the world in which they live.
0: Sanders added that nearly all the decisions on AI have been made by what he called a handful of the richest people in the world. That sentiment was echoed by Bannon, who served as chief White House strategist during Trump's first administration. He remains an influential figure within the president's MAGA base.
9: Obviously, he and I have a quite different opinion of the president of the United States, but we're trying to raise above partisanship, and we have to.
0: The heads of major AI firms in the U.S. have been calling for a slowdown in development and pointing to the need for regulation. But Trump has dismissed these concerns, saying the government can guarantee the safety of the technology. And now we move to what's making headlines in the Asia-Pacific with Rosalind Devavalia in our Bangkok studio.
10: Japan's self-defense forces have begun aerial firefighting operations as a series of forest fires continue to rage across Indonesia. On Wednesday, SDF helicopters scooped up seawater and dropped it on areas affected by the blazes.
11: With smoke hanging over the area, visibility is extremely limited. Carrying out aerial water drops under these conditions is a very challenging mission.
10: Earlier, the Japanese government dispatched a transport vessel carrying three helicopters to Kalimantan to join the firefighting. Japan's defense ministry says this is the first time the SDF has taken part in fire suppression operations overseas. The Indonesian government says the total area affected by the fires is at least 2,000 square kilometers. In Thailand, police have detained 14 people allegedly involved in call center scams targeting people in Japan. The police raided a luxury mansion in Bangkok believed to be used by a call center gang. The 14 suspects include four Japanese and four Chinese nationals. Police seized fake Japanese police uniforms and identity cards. They also found Japanese language scripts believed to be used for scams. Police say the gang impersonated Japanese police officers. The suspects allegedly told victims parcels containing illegal goods were sent in their names. They accused the victims of being involved in suspicious transactions and told them to transfer money for inspection. The police say the mansion had been rented for about $27,000 a month. The case came to light after local residents told police large numbers of foreigners were suspiciously entering and exiting the mansion. The police believe there are other members involved. They're cooperating with Japanese authorities in their investigation. Australia has announced plans to tighten immigration policies. These include barring foreign students from bringing their family members. Home Affairs Minister Tony Burke cited the housing shortage as a factor behind the changes.
12: It's when we sat down and looked at the pace we could get for new housing, and we looked at where immigration was at, we knew we needed to have ways to bring those numbers down.
10: The new restrictions on foreign students will include some exceptions for PhD students and those from ASEAN and Pacific countries. International students are only permitted to extend their visas when they move up to higher level courses. For working holiday visas, commonly used by backpackers, a ballot system will be introduced to cap the number of people qualified for extensions. Immigration is a major political issue in Australia. A right-wing party known for its anti-immigrant stance has been surging in recent polls. The Australian government says the new policies can bring net overseas migration down from about 300,000 to about 225,000 by 2028. And that wraps up our bulletin. I'm Rosalind Devavalia in Bangkok.
0: Pubs are an iconic part of British culture, but they are under growing pressure due to rising costs. More than 6,000 pubs have closed over the past decade. Now some communities are trying to save their traditional watering holes through group ownership. NHK World's Hannah Kasher reports.
13: For many Britons, pubs are an essential part of everyday life.
14: Cheers, cheers. After a long day of work, there's nothing better than coming and having a pint. Genuinely. So refreshing.
15: You know, I think the pub's a very important thing about our culture and my life, and it's about being social.
13: But the businesses continue to face tough times. The owner of this establishment is dealing with persistently high prices. They include electricity costs, which have surged amid the situation in Iran. To maintain its profit margins, the pub has raised the price of its signature fish and chips by £2, or about $2.7. The price of its steak has gone up over $8.
16: Our profit margins are significantly reduced. It's very hard, and we're not protected in any way.
13: As pubs continue to struggle, more communities are stepping in to keep them open. Residents of Hull in eastern England worked to reopen a pub that had closed 3 years earlier. Simon Berry was previously a customer. He's now one of the key people running the pub.
17: We wanted to try and make it survive as a pub and have the locals back, and you can tell it was an important part of the community.
13: The community set up a system to allow local people to invest in the business. People can put in as little as £100, or around $135, and investors can expect interest payment of around 3% a year. More than 500 people have contributed, raising nearly $340,000. The pub also received a government grant. And in September last year, it finally reopened. Similar initiatives are taking place across Britain. More than 200 pubs are now supported by their communities. A key feature of the model is that the shareholders are also regular customers. Investors in this pub even get a 10% discount on drinks.
18: At least three times a week. I like to see how the place is going.
13: Some also volunteer as staff. This helps keep labour costs down. The pub is now raising money to renovate its second floor. The fund has already grown to more than $80,000. The pub plans to rent out the space for events as an additional source of revenue.
17: We don't want to lose tradition. Long-term vision is, well, to be here forever.
13: The British government recently announced a cut in property taxes for pubs. It is still too early to say whether this measure goes far enough in saving pubs across the UK. Hannah Kershaw, NHK World.

0: 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Time to check the world weather. People in Vietnam have been struggling with severe flooding and overflowing rivers. Our meteorologist Yumi Hirano has the details.
1: One location in Vietnam had over 630 millimeters of rain in just 3 days. An active monsoon has been hitting the northern parts of the country, causing many disruptions. Hundreds of households in northern Vietnam were forced to evacuate as monsoon rain caused severe flooding. The flooding also damaged over 1,000 hectares of rice field and crops, as well as over 1,000 houses. In Hanoi, heavy rain during the morning rush hour flooded several roads, causing heavy traffic. Many people had trouble getting to work. A low pressure system over the South China Sea is intensifying downpours in Vietnam. The storm is expected to stay static, so people should watch out for more flooding. The system is also bringing moisture to the eastern Philippines with a risk of thunder showers. Now moving to the Pacific, you can see a circulating system on the satellite. Storm Dujian is moving north toward the Ogasawara Islands, bringing waves of up to 7 meters and gusts of over 120 kilometers per hour. The system is expected to approach the Tokai and Kanto regions, including Tokyo, from Sunday to Monday. Strong winds and heavy rain could be a major issue. But before the storm approaches, we have to monitor one more system. A front is likely to bring downpours to Kyushu on Friday and Kanto on Sunday. Many people will be traveling during a long holiday weekend. If that's you, please check the latest weather and transportation updates. That's all for now. Stay safe.

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1: 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I'm your host, Hiroko Kitadai.
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2: The main character of our skit is Anna, an international student from Thailand. Anna's one-year study abroad is about to end. Today she's having her last class at her university.
1: Let's listen to the skit for Lesson 47. Today's key sentence is 日本語教師になるのが夢です。To be a Japanese language teacher is my dream.
3: Finally, 皆さんの夢を教えてください。
4: 僕は日本を一周したいです。
5: 私は日本語教師になるのが夢です。
1: Okay, let's go over the skit. Professor Suzuki has returned exam papers to students. Rodrigo got full marks. Anna got 95 points out of 100. Professor Suzuki looks around at the students and says, 最後に皆さんの夢を教えてください。Lastly, please tell us your dreams. 最後に is lastly. 皆さん is you.All of you or everyone. No is a particle linking nouns. Yume is a dream or dreams. O is a particle indicating the object of an action. 教えて is the te form of the verb 教えます to teach, to tell. It is followed by ください, please.
2: The te form of verbs followed by ください expresses a request, right?
1: Exactly, Joe.So, 教えてください means, please tell us. Rodrigo answers, 僕は日本を一周したいです。I want to travel around Japan. Literally, as for me, I want to go around Japan. 僕 is I. It's a casual word a man often uses to refer to himself. Wa is the topic marker. 日本 is Japan.O is a particle indicating the place where a person is to pass. 一周 is one round. It consists of a number 一, one, and a counter 周, round.
2: So we'd say 一周, not 一周, right?
1: That's right. So please remember it. したい is a conjugated form of the verb します, to do.The ますpart of します is changed to たい. If you use たい, you can express your hope. Next, Anna says with hesitation,
6: 私は日本語教師になるのが夢です。
1: As for me, to become a Japanese language teacher is my dream.
6: 私 is I.
1: わ is the topic marker.
6: 日本語 is Japanese language.教師 is a teacher.
1: You can also say 先生. に is a particle indicating the result of a change. なる is the dictionary form of the verb なります, to be, to become. The following note changes verbs into nouns if it is added to the plain forms of verbs, such as the dictionary form or the ta form.
2: So, 教師になるのhas become a noun that means something like the thing of becoming a teacher, right?
1: That's right. が is the particle indicating a subject. 夢 is a dream or dreams. です is a polite expression at the end of a sentence.
2: Does Anna want to be a teacher like Professor Suzuki?
1: I think so. Anna's tutor, Sakura, is also aiming to be a teacher of Japanese language.Anna may have been influenced by Sakura. Let's listen to the skit for Lesson 47 again.
3: 最後に皆さんの夢を教えてください。
4: 僕は日本を一周したいです。
5: 私は日本語教師になるのが夢です。

0: Now it's time for Teacher's Teacher, where the program's supervisor, Professor Tokunaga Akane, teaches us today's point for learning.
1: Today we learned a verb that was changed into a noun.

0: 日本語教師になるのが夢です。To be a Japanese language teacher is my dream. Can Professor Tokunaga teach us in more detail how to change verbs into nouns?
1: She says, to change verbs into nouns, you add no or koto to the plain forms of verbs, such as the dictionary form or the ta form. Let me explain this using the sentence in the skit that means, to be a Japanese language teacher is my dream. To change the verb narimasu, to become, into a noun, you add no to the dictionary form of narimasu, which is naru. By doing this, you get naru no, a noun. So, to be a Japanese language teacher is my dream is 日本語教師になるのが夢です。You can also use こと instead of の。So, なるの to become, the thing of becoming, can also be なること。If you use なること, the sentence goes like this. 日本語教師になることが夢です。How do we say, my dream is to become a Japanese language teacher? My dream is 私の夢。So, in Japanese, we say 私の夢は日本語教師になることです。You can use only no to change verbs into nouns if the verbs for perceiving things, such as to hear or to see, comes after them. Let's examine how this goes with this sentence. I can hear the birds singing, or I can hear the singing of birds. Birds is 鳥. When speaking of animals, to sing or to cry is 泣きます. Its dictionary form is 泣く. So, the birds singing or the singing of birds is 鳥が泣くのが. Then, can hear is 聞こえます. So, altogether, I can hear the birds singing or the singing of birds is 鳥が泣くのが聞こえます。Next up, we have sound words, where we introduce words that simulate sounds, noises, or behaviors. Today, we'll introduce sound words to describe people talking or doing something smoothly. Sura sura. This is used when somebody talks or reads about something smoothly and effortlessly. If you were able to read a Japanese book without any difficulty, you can say, I was able to read a Japanese book sura sura.Pera pera. This word describes people chattering quickly and continuously. You can also use it when somebody is talking to others about something he or she is not supposed to do.
0: Can you also use it to describe people speaking a foreign language fluently?
1: Yes, but in that case, its intonation is slightly different, to mean that you need to say it this way. Pera pera.
0: Before closing, Anna looks back on today's events and tweets. It's our segment for Anna's tweets.
1: I've been reading Japanese manga every day. Now I can read them sura sura, easily, without using a dictionary. This has been a fulfilling year for me.
0: Did you enjoy lesson 47? Next time is our last lesson.
1: Don't forget to tune in.
2: さようなら。